That's music by Antonín Dvořák from his set of Legends, number 2 here, played by the Budapest Festival Orchestra, Yvonne Fischer conducting. Before that, Clair de Lune by Claude Debussy with violinist Ray Chen and the ensemble Made in Berlin in that particular arrangement of the Debussy classic. The first two of your great escapes for this Tuesday afternoon. I'm Brian Lawrence, and we continue with a lullaby by the composer Ingeborg Bronsart von Schellendorf. This is pianist Joanna Kasparek.

0: It's music by John Rutter. Cambridge Singers, the City of London Symphonia, conducted by the composer. What sweeter music? And before that, from the Finnish-Swedish composer, and she was actually born in St. Petersburg, Russia, Ingeborg Bronsart von Schellendorf, her Lullaby Number 1, played by pianist Joanna Kasparik. Two more of your great escapes for this Tuesday afternoon. I'm Brian Lawrence, and plenty more where those came from starting tomorrow, 5 p.m. here on Classical California.
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the aria I Feel the Joy from Amadis of Gaul by George Frederick Handel. That was trumpeter Alison Balsam, the English Concert, and Trevor Pinnock conducting. You're on Classical California. Dance music coming up a little bit later on this hour, and right now it's a postcard from Spain. Nikolai Rimsky-Korsakov, the Russian composer, on vacation there. His Capriccio Español, here's the North German Radio Philharmonic, conducted by Stanislav Kochanowski.

0: From the Russian composer Nikolai Rimsky-Korsakov, his Postcard of Spain, Capriccio Espanol, played here by the North German Radio Philharmonic, conducted by Stanislav Kochanowski. You're on Classical California.
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That's music by Franz Schreker from a dance piece. We've heard the Gavotte, played by the Orchestra of the Suisse Romande, conducted by Kazuki Yamada, here on Classical California. Great to be with you on this Tuesday afternoon. I'm Brian Lauritsen. It's new music by Mozart. What? Yeah, in fact, just a couple of years ago, they discovered some music by Mozart that no one had ever heard before, and they got all the smart Mozart scholars together and verified that this is, in fact, music written by Mozart, and it didn't have a title on it, so they called it Serenade, a Very Little Night Music, with a tip of the cap to Eine kleine Nachtmusik. Here's the Leipzig Gewandhaus Orchestra, Herbert Blumstedt, conducting music by Mozart, only just rediscovered and introduced to us a couple of years back.

0: That's music by Mozart, The Serenade, with a title that he didn't give it, but we did a couple of years back when we discovered this music, A Very Little Night Music. Music by Mozart, recently discovered in 2024, believed to have been written when he was just a teenager. That was the Leipzig Gewandhaus Orchestra, the world premiere recording conducted by Herbert Blumstedt here on Classical California.
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A motet by Giovanni Palestrina, played by an orchestra. Adoramus Te Christe, played by the London Symphony here on Classical California, getting the 6 o'clock hour's music underway. Later this hour, Haydn's 99th, and right now the overture to The Barber of Baghdad. This is music by Peter Cornelius, the Royal Scottish National Orchestra, and Lance Friedel conducting.

0: That's music by Peter Cornelius, the overture to The Barber of Baghdad, played by the Royal Scottish National Orchestra with Lance Friedel conducting here on Classical California.
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0: It's great to be with you on this Tuesday afternoon. I'm Brian Loretz, and thanks so much for making this music a part of your day today. A little bit of musical proof here in that age-old adage, can't teach an old dog new tricks. Well, sometimes you can. In the case of Joseph Haydn, he was nearing the end of his career, writing his final set of symphonies, and realized that in none of his previous 98 symphonies had he ever used the instrument, the clarinet. So here we come to the symphony number 99 by Joseph Haydn of 104, and it's the first symphony of his that uses a clarinet. Listen for it. Here are the London Classical Players, conducted by Sir Roger Norrington, Haydn's 99th.

0: The Symphony No. 99 by Joseph Haydn. We heard the London Classical Players, conducted by Sir Roger Norrington here on Classical California.
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That's music by Gabriel Fauré, In Paradisum, In Paradise, from the Requiem, closing moments of it, by Fauré, Santa Cecilia Orchestra and Choir, Myung-Hwan Chung conducting, here on Classical California. Coming up top of the 7 o'clock hour, got music from a Desplat film score, The Shape of Water, that's coming up. First, The Goldfinch, a flute concerto by Antonio Vivaldi, played here by Emmanuel Pahud with the Australian Chamber Orchestra.

0: That's music by Antonio Vivaldi, the flute concerto called The Goldfinch. The flute gets to sing the bird songs throughout. Emmanuel Paoud doing the whistling, and the Australian Chamber Orchestra led by Richard Tognetti here on Classical California, where we head to the movies next.
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That's music by Alexander Desplat from The Shape of Water, Elisa's theme, four Academy Awards, including Best Picture and, yes, Best Original Score. And that recording from that Oscar-winning soundtrack, Alexander Desplat conducting himself, the music from The Shape of Water. Here on Classical California, getting the 7 o'clock hours music underway, I'm Brian Loretz, and we continue with music by Richard Fleury from a symphony of his, Variations on the Song of the Prague Students, Turn South Now. Here's the BBC Symphony Orchestra, Paul Mann conducting.

0: That's music by the Swiss composer Richard Fleury, the son of a trumpet player and restaurateur. And we've heard the final movement of one of his symphonies, a set of variations on the Song of the Prague Students, a folk song about young students setting out into the world with their musical instruments, and after a long day of performing and practicing, they're in search of taverns with drinks in them. Hey, host, a fresh drink, a drink. And look, after a short while, a jug of wine comes. He comes from his house. That man is blessed. Blessed is the man who sits in his house and sits by the stove and has good peace. The Song of the Prague Students, as set by Richard Fleury in this moment from one of his symphonies. The BBC Symphony Orchestra, Paul Mann conducting here on Classical California.
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0: Great to be with you on this Tuesday evening. Check the calendar, Ryan. And we head from Switzerland to Belgium next. And the Belgian composer Henri Vieton, a great virtuoso violinist, much of his music written for the violin, but he knew a thing or two about the cello as well. This is his second cello concerto, played by Alban Gerhardt and the Royal Flemish Philharmonic. The cello concerto number 2 in B minor by Henri Vieton.

That's music by Henri Vieuxtemps. The Cello Concerto No. 2 in B minor, played by Alban Gerhardt and the Royal Flemish Philharmonic. Josef Caballé-Domenech conducting here on Classical California.

0: from a ballet by Walter Piston called The Incredible Flutist. We've heard the tango of the Merchant's Daughters. New York Philharmonic and Leonard Bernstein conducting here on Classical California.
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That's music by Camille Saint-Saëns' Wedding Cake, played by pianist Stephen Huff, City of Birmingham Symphony and Sicario Ramo conducting. In fact, yes, music written for a friend's wedding. You're on Classical California. I'm Brian Lorenzen. It's great to be with you on this Tuesday evening. We take us up to the top of the hour. Well, Schubert takes us up to the top of the hour with music that he wrote in the style of Gioachino Rossini, but he didn't want to put another composer's name on his piece of music, so he called it simply Overture in the Italian style, and everyone kind of knew which Italian he was talking about, but he didn't have to say his name. Here's the Hanover Band, led by Roy Goodman, on Classical California.

0: music by Franz Schubert, inspired by music by Gioachino Rossini, the overture in the Italian style, played by the Hanover Band, led by Roy Goodman, here on Classical California. I'm Brian Lawrence, and the music continues in just a moment. Have a great evening.
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2: Hello and welcome to your Tuesday evening music. I'm Laura Downs, and thanks for joining me this evening. It took a minute, but just last year, an opera composed in 1780 received its world premiere recording. This is the overture from The Anonymous Lover by Joseph Boulogne, the Chevalier de Saint-Georges.

That was the overture from the opera The Anonymous Lover by Joseph Boulogne, the Chevalier de Saint-Georges, a world premiere recording released just last year, featuring the orchestra of the Royal Opera under Théotime Langlois de Sarthe. I'm Lara Downs, and this is Evening Music from Classical California. Max Bruch's first violin concerto captured listeners' hearts at its 1868 premiere and never let go. This piece is overflowing with sweeping melodies, fiery virtuosity, and moments of intimate lyricism. It's one of the great showpieces in the violin repertoire, and it gives the soloist countless opportunities to sing, soar, and dazzle you. Bomsori Kim here with the Bamberg Symphony under Jakub Rusza, the Violin Concerto No. 1 in G minor by Max Bruch.

0: That exhilarating finale inspired by Hungarian dance rhythms, bringing the Violin Concerto No. 1 by Max Bruch to a thrilling close. Bomsori Kim was the soloist with the Bamberg Symphony under Jakub Rusza. More folk-inspired music is coming up later on in this hour, but first, a mesmerizing meditation for guitar is next.
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A Closed World of Fine Feelings, music by the contemporary Australian composer Graham Kuhn, in that performance by guitarist Rupert Boyd. I'm Lara Downs, and you're listening to Evening Music from Classical California. This Rhapsody on Ukrainian Themes by the composer Sergei Lyapunov is a vivid orchestral celebration that blends a colorful sense of nationalism with the sweeping romanticism of the late 19th century. This music moves from moments of quiet reflection to bursts of dazzling energy, showcasing both the soulful beauty and the joyful spirit of Ukrainian musical traditions.

0: The brilliant and festive finale of that Rhapsody on Ukrainian Themes by the 19th century composer Sergei Lyapunov. Shorena Tsintsabatsu was the piano soloist with the Russian Philharmonic Orchestra under Dmitry Yablonsky. This is Evening Music from Classical California, and I'm Lara Downs with music by Mozart at the top of the next hour.
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0: Welcome back to Evening Music. We'll begin this 9 o'clock hour with a recording from the archives celebrating the birthday of one of the great artists of the 20th century. The legendary violinist Isaac Stern was born on this day, July 21st of 1920, in Ukraine. He emigrated to San Francisco with his family when he was just 14 months old. In this recording from 1993, he's joined by pianist Yefim Bronfman in a performance of Mozart's Violin Sonata No. 25 in F major.

0: One of the greatest artists of the 20th century and a global ambassador for music, that was violinist Isaac Stern with Joachim Bronfman at the piano, a recording from 1993 of Mozart's Violin Sonata No. 25 in F major. We're celebrating Isaac Stern's birthday this evening. He was born on this day in 1920. He passed away in 2001. I'm Laura Downs with your evening music from Classical California and one of Antonin Dvorak's most gorgeous melodies coming up in just a moment.
1: 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Classically unconventional. This is Classical California.

Dvorak's Song to the Moon from his opera Rusalka in that arrangement played by harpist Claire Jones with the English Chamber Orchestra under Stuart Morley. I'm Lara Downs and you're listening to Evening Music from Classical California. The composer Elsa Barène was just 19 years old when she wrote her first symphony, a piece that announced the arrival of a remarkable new voice in French music in the late 1920s. This music is bold, energetic, and richly orchestrated, balancing youthful confidence with moments of striking lyricism and emotional depth. Barène's music was overshadowed for decades, but this piece reveals a composer of extraordinary imagination whose work is finally receiving the attention it deserves. The French National Orchestra here, under Christian Macellaro, with the Symphony No. 1 by Elsa Barène.

The world premiere recording, released in February of this year, of the Symphony No. 1, written in the late 1920s by the 19-year-old French composer Elsa Barène. We heard the French National Orchestra, led by Christian Macellaro. It's evening music from Classical California, and I'm Lara Downs with your nightly lullaby coming up now in just under 15 minutes.

0: Alone in the Field, an art song by Johannes Brahms in that arrangement for cello and piano, played by Zul Bailey and Awadajan Pratt. 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
0: 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Sibylla Rubens is the soprano soloist, with members of the Academy of Ancient Music Berlin under René Jacobs.

Music by Bach, his motet Come Jesus Come. Sibylla Rubens was the soprano soloist with the Rias Chamber Choir and members of the Academy of Ancient Music Berlin, led by René Jacobs. And it's time now for your nightly lullaby. Tonight is Bagatelle by the contemporary Ukrainian composer Valentin Silvestrov in a performance by pianist Dmytro Choni.

0: The young Ukrainian pianist Dmytro Choni, with music by one of the great Ukrainian composers of our time, that was the Bagatelle No. 3 by Valentin Silvestrov from an album titled Pilgrimage, released in the spring of last year. And that was your lullaby tonight from Evening Music.
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The Legend of the Native, music by Hector Villalobos, played by our friend Yo-Yo Ma on cello, with the guitar duo of Sergio and Oder Assad. That's from the soundtrack to the Netflix series Mozart in the Jungle. Beethoven's Seventh Symphony is music in constant motion, propelled by irresistible rhythms that inspired Richard Wagner to call this piece the apotheosis of the dance. But at the heart of this symphony is its unforgettable slow movement, an austere, hypnotic procession whose quiet intensity makes it one of Beethoven's most beloved creations. We'll hear the West Eastern Divan Orchestra under Daniel Barenboim with Beethoven's Symphony No. 7 in A major.

The joyful whirlwind finale of Beethoven's Symphony No. 7 in A Major, played there by the Westeastern Divan Orchestra under Daniel Barenboim. I'm Lara Downs, and it's evening music from Classical California. A recently recovered treasure from the Baroque era is coming up at the top of the next hour.

0: A live performance from pianist Daniil Trifonov of Chopin's poetic Mazurka No. 34 in C major. 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
0: Welcome back to Evening Music. This 11 o'clock hour begins with music by the Czech composer Jan Zelenka, a giant of the Baroque era who was admired by Bach and others for his originality, his harmonic flair, and his sophisticated musical language. His music has been forgotten by history for some time, but it's experiencing a comeback to receive the attention it rightfully deserves. This is the Chamber Orchestra of Europe with the Trio Sonata No. 2 in G minor by Jan Zelenka.

Music from the Baroque era, that Trio Sonata No. 2 in G minor by the Czech composer Jan Zelenka, played by the Chamber Orchestra of Europe. And now this gorgeous late romantic prelude by the Polish composer Mieczysław Karlowicz, a brilliant voice that was cut short, tragically, at the young age of 32, leaving behind a small body of work that reveals a composer of remarkable emotional depth and extraordinary promise. The Buffalo Philharmonic here under Joanne Folletta with the prelude from The White Dove by Mieczysław Karlowicz.

0: Prelude from The White Dove by the late 19th century Polish composer Mieczysław Karlowicz. We heard the Buffalo Philharmonic under Joanne Folletta. It's Evening Music from Classical California, and I'm Laura Downs with A Little Piece of Heaven coming up next.
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A Little Piece of Heaven, tango music from 1942 by Hector Stamponi. That was a performance by the Duo de Loro on two guitars. And to end the program tonight, a sparkling showcase for piano from the 19th century French and Austrian composer Henri Hertz. One of the greatest musical celebrities of his time, his music is experiencing a revival today, revealing the excitement of the Parisian musical scene during the golden age of virtuoso pianists. Howard Shelley is the soloist here with the Tasmanian Symphony Orchestra, the Piano Concerto No. 4 in E major by Henri Hertz.

An artifact of the glittering musical scene in late 19th century Paris. That was the Piano Concerto No. 4 in E major by the composer Henri Hertz. Howard Shelley as the soloist with the Tasmanian Symphony Orchestra. And that brings us to the end of Evening Music for tonight. It's been my great pleasure to spend the time with you, and I hope you've enjoyed all the music and the stories. I'll be back tomorrow evening at 8 p.m., and for now, the great music continues with Classical California All Night. Good night, sleep tight, and have a beautiful tomorrow.

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1: Welcome to your early hours on Member Supported Classical California. I'm Jennifer Miller Hamill. Great as always to be with you, especially on this Wednesday morning. Well, I'm going to take you down a very special kind of river a little bit later on this hour, but first a work by Johannes Brahms that he actually was really nervous about composing because he was writing for a pair of instruments he did not play. Those instruments being the violin and the cello. But as you'll hear, he had nothing to worry about. The Andante from the Brahms Double Concerto in A minor.

Violinist Gideon Kremer, joined by cellist Misha Maisky and the Vienna Philharmonic for the gorgeous slow movement, the Andante from the Brahms Double Concerto in A minor. Now, Eric Uwaisen wanted this work to sound like a vocal soloist with orchestra, but he did not write it for a singer. He wrote it for an oboe soloist, the idea being that this work is an instrumental aria with orchestra. Eric Uwaisen's Down a River of Time, his oboe concerto with soloist Linda Strawman and the International Sejong Soloists.

0: The music of Eric Ewazin, that was a noble concerto called Down a River of Time, quite an image. The International Sejong Soloist featuring oboe soloist Linda Strauman. Well, in just a moment, a piece of music from a composer who could fall into what Alan Chapman refers to as the not a household name category. Stay tuned.
1: Music that drifts with the tide from the Monterey Bay to beyond the horizon. This is Classical California.

music from a composer who was a contemporary of composers like Schubert, Schumann, Johannes Brahms, music from German romantic composer Ferdinand Thiriot, the Larghetto from his string quartet in B-flat major, as played by the Amadeus Chamber Musicians. Music to take you to Hamburg, Germany, this early Wednesday on listener-supported Classical California. A romantic moment from Vivaldi coming up in just a few moments, but how about a little something to get you ready to make some breakfast? A pair of cues from a documentary about Julia Child, the music of Rachel Portman.

pining for adventure and discovery of food and love from the 2021 documentary Julia, about Julia Child. That was the music of Rachel Portman, played by the Chamber Orchestra of London. Heading up to 5 o'clock with some early morning romance, care of Antonio Vivaldi, L'Amoroso, the amorous violin concerto. Rachel Podger will be your soloist, and she'll be joined by Brecken Baroque.

your first dose of Vivaldi. On this Wednesday, the L'Amoroso Amorous Violin Concerto with soloist Rachel Podger and Brecken Baroque. Well, in just a moment, Amy Beach with the perfect piece for these early hours.

0: But first, the brightness of Adriano Banchieri, that was Echo Fantasia. Donald Fraser led the English Chamber Orchestra Brass Ensemble.
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French pianist Jennifer Fischer performing a nocturne, a piece meant for the darkest hours of the day. The music of Amy Beach to start off this hour on Members Supported Classical California. I'm another Jennifer, Jennifer Miller Hamill. Great to be with you, as always. A gorgeous work from Not a Great Year of Mozart's life coming up in just a few moments. The overture for you first from what historians believe is the first English language oratorio ever written, coming from, of course, Handel. This is the overture from Esther.

based on the story of Esther from the Old Testament, the overture from the oratorio Esther by Handel, Raymond Lepard, led the English Chamber Orchestra. Well, I hinted a little bit earlier that Mozart would go through a couple of really rough years toward the end of his life. 1789 especially was not a great year for him financially and professionally. Now, the piece that we are going to hear from was first heard in December of 1789 during a benefit concert for the widows and orphans of musicians. Now, speaking about this piece, music historian and arranger H.C. Robbins Landon says, if there is any one work that sums up this unhappy year, the work that we are about to hear must be it. Parts of it seem to reflect a state of aching despair, but the whole is clothed not in some violent minor key, but in radiant A major. The music smiles through the tears. Mozart making lemonade out of lemons for you this Wednesday morning. This is the opening to his clarinet quintet in A major.

0: The very joyful opening movement from Mozart's clarinet quintet in A major, featuring soloist Eli Eban and the Alexander String Quartet, which also leads me to remind you, Maggie Clennon-Reberg will have more Mozartian musical magic for you coming up this morning at 9 o'clock when you make a date for her and Mozart in the morning. Well, in just a moment, Rafe Vaughan Williams will write music for the radio. Who knew? Stick around.
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A pair of scenes that Ralph Vaughan Williams wrote for the 1951 radio adaptation of Thomas Hardy's The Mayor of Casterbridge. Paul Daniel leading the Royal Liverpool Philharmonic. Something very mid-century and British for you this early Wednesday on listener-supported Classical California. Now, the music in this symphony, especially its finale, so I invite you to keep your ears open for that, reminded audiences of Haydn's day of what would be played during performances of dancing bears, hence the nickname. This is The Bear, Joseph Haydn's Symphony No. 82.

not named for that very dramatic television series about a restaurant, but rather in honor of dancing bears. That was Joseph Haydn's The Bear Symphony No. 82. Harry Christophers led the Handel and Haydn Society. Well, stick around. I'm going to have the perfect piece of music to help you make the bed. Stay tuned.

0: The finale from Giovanni Carbonelli's Sonata No. 4, violinist Bohan Cicic, joined by the Illyrian consort.
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0: It is just about 6 o'clock. Good morning. Happy Wednesday. I'm Jennifer Miller-Hamill. Great to be with you once again here on member-supported Classical California. Lots of gorgeous music coming up for you this morning, including a piece from Haydn's Neighbor. More on that in just a few moments. But Rossini is going to help you get that bed made this morning with the overture from an opera that focuses on a ladder made out of silken bedsheets. This is from La Scala di Seta, The Silken Ladder.

opening up your Wednesday with the opening to one of his operas, the overture from La Scala di Seta, The Silken Ladder, from Cecchino Rossini, Antonio Pappano, leading the orchestra of the National Academy of Santa Cecilia. Well, I have loved over the last few months getting to learn more about this next composer who lived in the same building as Haydn for a time in the city of Vienna. Her family was comfortably settled on one of the middle floors, which was, of course, a status symbol, while the poor struggling Haydn lived in the cold, leaky attic apartment, which today we would call the penthouse, but not back then. This composer, she would study piano with him for 3 years, starting at the age of 7, and would later go on to become a fixture of the imperial court, often giving recitals from Maria Theresa, the Sinfonia in C major from Marion Martinez.

0: from a recent recording that highlights the music of Viennese composer Marian Martinez. That was her Symphonia in C major, played by the Oxford Philharmonic. Well, in just a moment, music from a film that is very soon going to turn 25 years old. And yes, that made my knees hurt just thinking about it. Stay tuned.
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2: The LA Phil presents Mozart Under the Stars at the Hollywood Bowl on August 11th. 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

From the second of the Harry Potter films, that particular one, turning 25 years old next year. Yeah, it came out in 2002. Seems like yesterday. Fox the Phoenix from John Williams' music for Harry Potter and the Chamber of Secrets. John Williams leading the Cytokinin Orchestra. And I hear that the first of the Harry Potter films, The Sorcerer's Stone, is actually returning to theaters in just a few weeks. And I'll be talking more about that in an upcoming edition of Screen Time. I'm Jennifer Miller-Hamill. Great to be with you this Wednesday morning. We'll continue on with a piece from Ferdinando Carulli, the Guitar Concerto in A Major.

He was not just known for his incredible oeuvre of guitar music, but also a guitar method book that he wrote for students in 1810, one that's still used today, by the way. That was the Guitar Concerto in A Major from Ferdinando Carulli with guitarist Pepe Romero and Academy of St. Martin in the Fields. Well, music for you now from a French composer who went through many ups and downs in her musical career, struggling for the attention and support that she needed, while also earning great respect from colleagues at the Paris Conservatory, like Debussy and César Franck. This larger work, Three Legendary Women, would make it to the concert hall in the early 1920s, highlighting three powerful figures: Zalame, the dancer of the Seven Veils, mythical Queen Cleopatra, and here, Shakespeare's tragic heroine, Ophelia. This is the music of Mel Bonis with Rumen Gamba leading the BBC Scottish Symphony.

0: I love that earlier this hour we heard from Marian Martinez, an often overlooked figure on the Viennese music scene, and that piece coming from Mel Bonis, another female composer, that one from France, who was a great contemporary of Claude Debussy. That was Ophelia from her suite Three Legendary Women, the BBC Scottish Symphony led there by Rumen Gamba. Well, just around the corner, the king of a terrible, unmanageable subject.
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0: Brilliant music lives everywhere, from the concert hall to the big screen. 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

Edvard Grieg's very beloved In the Hall of the Mountain King from his music for a play called Peer Gynt, a project that he would refer to as a terrible, unmanageable subject, although nowadays it's one of his most popular works. Vernon Handley leading the Ulster Orchestra. Well, as we head up to 7 o'clock, the big finale from a Spanish-themed violin concerto by Edward Lalo, a piece that he wrote in a time when Spanish music was all the rage in France. In fact, it would premiere just a month before Georges Bizet's Carmen, also set in Spain, and definitely borrowing Spanish musical ideas. The rondo from the Symphonie Espagnole of Lalo with Anna Sophie Mutter and the National Orchestra of France.

0: Violinist Anna Sophie Mutter joining the National Orchestra of France for the big finale, the Rondo from Edward Lalo's Symphonie Espagnole. Well, in just a moment, a delightful loop from a modern composer, as well as a chance for you to win a night at the Hollywood Bowl. Stay tuned.
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A piece from Carlos Simon that he said was inspired by the what felt like at the time, the never-ending loop of daily life during the COVID-19 pandemic, as you would get up, have breakfast, and not be able to see anyone in person day after day, not knowing when it was going to wrap up. Well, we all know how things turned out. The music of Carlos Simon, that was called Loop. The composer himself leading his namesake, Carlos Simon Collective. That music for you this Wednesday morning on Listeners Supported Classical California. And I'm Jennifer Miller Hamill. Lovely to be with you as always. And I invite you to stick around for at least the next 10 minutes, because not only are we going to enjoy an incredible piece from Johann Sebastian Bach, but I'm also going to have some details on how you could win tickets to A Night Full of Mozart Under the Stars at the Hollywood Bowl. Yeah, more on that in just about 10 minutes. So here's that piece from Bach. This is the Violin Concerto in G minor.

0: Ah, your ears did not deceive you. That was not some Baroque form of violin, but rather a mandolin. Avi Avital, your soloist there with the Potsdam Chamber Academy, performing Johann Sebastian Bach's Violin Concerto in G minor. Yes, my friends, I do have some details for you right now on how you could win tickets on us to the Hollywood Bowl. This is for a show coming up on Tuesday, August 11th, the annual summer tradition, All Mozart Under the Stars. This year's concert will feature Canadian All-Stars Angela Hewitt and conductor Nicholas Ellis making their Hollywood Bowl debuts alongside our friends, the Los Angeles Chamber Orchestra. Angela Hewitt will be the soloist for Mozart's Piano Concerto No. 22, and Ellis will lead Leko in Mozart's Overture from his opera Don Giovanni, and the powerful final symphony of Mozart, Jupiter, number 41. You can learn more and enter to win tickets right now over at classicalcalifornia.org.
1: Now, our daily dose of gratitude and appreciation. It's time for the Classical California Morning Shoutout. Who do you want to celebrate today?
0: And how could I forget the Classical California Morning Shoutout? Never, never, my friends. Especially as we have a very fun one today. A woman whose life I wish I could live. Mercedes in Montebello let me know that she is going to be leaving home this fall to study in Ireland. Really, Mercedes? Can I hide away in your suitcase, please? That sounds amazing. So in honor of her big trip, here is a little something from the Emerald Isle, the Irish Dance of John Field.

0: Celebrating a big new adventure for our friend Mercedes in Montebello, who is going to be heading off to Ireland this fall to start her collegiate studies. It's incredible. That was John Field's Irish Dance, and it was performed by pianist Michael O'Rourke. Mercedes, congratulations. And seriously, if you need a personal assistant, I'm available. I will definitely come with you to Ireland. Well, like Mercedes, you have a big adventure coming up this fall, this summer, perhaps early next year, or a friend who's heading off on their next adventure and you'd love to celebrate them. Well, I love to celebrate all things here on the Morning Shoutout. 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And then I'll have those shoutouts for you every Monday through Friday at just around 7:15. Well, we are going to hop on the train, the boat, the plane, and head across the water to Spain. Stay tuned.
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A piece from Luigi Boccherini that he modeled after very fashionable Spanish musical trends of the time. It was so insider baseball, in fact, that he was really worried audiences outside of Spain wouldn't understand the musical references he put in there. I mean, no matter what, it is a great piece of music, right? Boccherini's Night Music on the Streets of Madrid, and that featured the Berlin Philharmonic. Madrid. There we go. That coming to you this Wednesday morning on Member Supported Classical California. I'm Jennifer Miller Hamill. Great to be with you. We'll continue on with the Polonaise from an opera by Mussorgsky called Boris Godunov. Eric Hunzel will lead the Cincinnati Pops.

a composer who knew that his life was going to heavily involve music by the age of 10, as he was studying at musical schools in St. Petersburg quite early on. From Modest Mussorgsky, that was the Polonaise from his opera Boris Godunov, Eric Kunzel leading the Cincinnati Pops. Well, coming up at just around 7:45, I am going to test your knowledge of major tentpole event films on today's Mystery in History. More on that for you at just around 7:45. I know that could be so many things, but I'll have more clues so you can narrow it down. We'll head that way with the Symphony No. 4 of William Boyce.

0: Music from British composer William Boyce. That was his Symphony No. 4, the English Concert, under the direction there of Trevor Pinnock. Music to bring out the blue in your eyes, as well as today's mystery in history. That's coming up.
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0: A piece from Cécile Chaminade called The Flatterer. Pianist Joanne Polk on that recording, a little something to say that, hey, that color looks great on you. Music for you this morning here on Listener Supported Classical California. All right, I am going to test your knowledge of movies on today's Mystery in History.
1: It's time for the Mystery in History on Classical California. 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
0: Today we are going to talk about one of my favorite things, major films. Yes, this event film, the culmination of 11 years and 22 films of cinematic superhero storytelling, becomes the highest grossing film of all time on this day in 2019, coming in at $2.9 million. Now, it was filmed over the course of nearly 2 years with locations in Georgia, New York City, Scotland, and England. But it would be edged out in 2021 when an international re-release of James Cameron's Avatar would put that film back in the top spot. Two of them jockeying for top position. What film briefly held the title of highest grossing film starting on this day in 2019? Well, here's a musical clue.

Yes, indeed, my friends. The musical clue for today's mystery in history. Those are the end titles music from a film that became the highest grossing movie of all time on this day in 2019 with a total of $2.9 million. A film that was the culmination of 11 years and 22 films of cinematic superhero storytelling. And although it was the highest grossing film starting on this day in 2019, it would be edged out just 2 years later when James Cameron's Avatar would go back into theaters, taking the top spot. What film briefly held the title of highest grossing film starting on this day in 2019? Well, if you said Avengers Endgame, you would, of course, be absolutely correct. Yes, the answer, Avengers Endgame, which was the highest grossing film in the world for just about 2 years until Avatar came back out. That was Main on End from Alan Silvestri's music for that incredible film. And of course, we have lots of Avengers Marvel Cinematic Universe frenzy coming up throughout the rest of the year. Peter Parker and Spider-Man Brand New Day, of course, back in theaters. He'll be back with us next week. And then, of course, that new trailer for Avengers Doomsday just dropped a couple of days ago. Definitely looking forward to that. Wrapping things up this hour with the prelude from Die Meistersinger by Richard Wagner.

0: A little opera to take us up to 8 o'clock, the prelude from Die Meistersinger by Richard Wagner with conductor Fabio Luisi, leading Philharmonia Zurich. And make sure to join me this Sunday night at 9 for the opera show as we are going to take many, many adventures, thoughts of travel through the world of the opera stage with the music of Mozart, Bellini, Bizet, and more. That's this Sunday night at 9 on the opera show.
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Starting things off this 8 o'clock hour with a piece from Edward Elgar called La Capricieuse, or Whimsical. Violinist Leonidas Cavacos joined by pianist Enrico Pace. Yes, a little whimsical start to this hour on Classical California. Whimsical start to your day. And I'm Jennifer Miller-Hamill. Hope that that helps you out on that drive into work today. Well, coming up in just a few moments, Tchaikovsky is going to head to Disneyland. But first, Tommaso Albinoni and his Oboe Concerto in B-flat major.

a gentleman who wrote quite a bit of music for the oboe because he wanted to be personally responsible for making the oboe the most important instrument in Italy. That was the Oboe Concerto in B-flat major from Tommaso Albinoni. Your soloist was John Anderson, and he was joined by Philharmonia Orchestra. Now, when Disney set to work creating their latest animated fairy tale adaptation, they would tap none other than Tchaikovsky for the inspiration for the musical cues in the work, specifically his ballet, Sleeping Beauty. The waltz that you're about to hear would become iconic to many a young child as Once Upon a Dream. The waltz from Act 1 of Sleeping Beauty, Kurt Mazur, will lead the New York Phil.

0: a melody that would take on a second life in Walt Disney's animated classic Sleeping Beauty, the waltz from Act One of Tchaikovsky's ballet of the same name, the New York Phil, led there by Kurt Mazur. Of course, Disney, no stranger to taking classical music and reinterpreting it for young audiences, both of the Fantasia films, of course, as well as Sleeping Beauty, and of course, a lot of the Silly Symphony shorts. What classical property do you think deserves the Disney treatment? Any similar work, perhaps something like Turandot, perhaps? Well, let me know over in the chat at classicalcalifornia.org. I'd love to see your ideas.
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2: The LA Phil presents a blissful summer night with Brahms and Bizet at the Hollywood Bowl on August 6th. Louis Langre leads the Los Angeles Philharmonic in selections from Bizet's Carmen and L'Arlésienne before reuniting with violinist Augustin Hadelich for Brahms' Hungarian-themed concerto. Hadelich takes on the violin concerto most memorably featured in Paul Thomas Anderson's film There Will Be Blood. Tickets at HollywoodBowl.com. Hollywood Bowl. Forever summer.
1: The sound of sunlight and open roads. From Palm Springs to Sea Ranch and every bright mile between. 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

A lovely work from Jorge Cardoso called Milonga, and it was played for you this morning by the Castellani-Adriaccio duo. A little great escape for you this Wednesday morning on member-supported Classical California. I'm Jennifer Miller-Hamill. Lovely to be with you. Well, I'm going to have a bit of musical chaos coming up for you in just a few moments, but it's great. Trust me. First, though, the music of the Chevalier de Saint-Georges, Joseph Bologna, the Symphonie Concertante in A major.

a gentleman who was quite respected by many world figures in his day, including President John Adams, who referred to him as one of the best military minds and swordsmen in all of France. Joseph Bologna, the Chevalier de Saint-Georges, that was his symphony concertante in A major. Violinists Yuri Revich and Libor Ježek, joined there by the Czech Philharmonic. Well, I know that this time of year can be a little chaotic as you're trying to get out the door. The kids are at summer camp, or you need to get the dog off to the dog walker. So here's a little something that could sound like the organized chaos of your weekday morning. Dance of the Tumblers from Nikolai Rimsky-Korsakov's Snow Maiden.

0: From Nikolai Rimsky-Korsakov's Snow Maiden, that was Dance of the Tumblers with the Philadelphia Orchestra under the direction there of Eugene Ormandy. A big famous finale, actually, times two. That's coming up.
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I love that big finale from Camille Saint-Saëns. It's one of those pieces that I just associate with musical caffeine. It just makes you get up and go. Fossils and Finale from Carnival of the Animals. Leonard Bernstein leading the New York Phil in that classic recording that introduced many of us to Carnival of the Animals for the very first time. Well, coming up in just a few moments, Maggie Clennon-Reberg is going to have a great piece of music and a great story to spin on today's Mozart in the Morning. She'll have that for you at just around 9 o'clock. And I do have one more finale for you as we're heading up to the finale of this hour of my time with you. The finale from one of César Franck's last works, perhaps his most famous, besides Panis Angelicus, of course. The finale from his symphony in D minor,

0: Wrapping things up this hour and my time with you with the music of César Franck, the finale from his beloved symphony in D minor, Jean-Pascal Tortelier leading the Ulster Orchestra. I'm Jennifer Miller-Hamill. Thanks so much for choosing to spend your Wednesday morning with me and the incredible music that we share here on Member Supported Classical California. And I know that you loved that piece from Franck. Well, you know who else I know you love? Maggie Clennon-Reberg, and she's coming up for you in just a moment. Take care.
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2: 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Time for Mozart in the morning. Let's kick off the workday with a work of genius.
3: Good morning, friends. Happy Wednesday, and sending the love right back to you, Jen. Thank you very much. At the time that this piece was written, one critic wrote that it could be heard whistled on every street corner in Vienna. Not bad for a piece that nobody was really supposed to hear. Today, we are going to hear it. What a treat. One of Wolfgang's best known and well-loved works. Like I said, never intended to be a big hit. Probably just another commission for some nobleman's outdoor event. But what an enduring and endearing result. Made all the more so when you consider that it was coming from a pretty stressful period in Mozart's life. You know how pressure produces a diamond. So I say we have our own Wednesday morning party. We have certainly good imaginations here, we listeners of Classical California, so let's paint a picture together. Imagine the perfect evening garden party, perhaps with an ocean view, maybe a terraced garden, flowering fragrant trees and blooming flower beds. Let's put a reflecting pool in there. Well, let's shoot the moon. How about a champagne fountain and some beautiful food and beautiful people and musicians nestled in a little part of the courtyard? Let's get this party started.

0: And there it is, Mozart in the Morning on Classical California. The serenade known as Eine kleine Nacht Musik in the key of G major, that was Bruno Weil and Tafelmusik. Speaking of Mozart under the stars, we are giving away some tickets. And you ought to check this out. It's going to be a big night, Tuesday, August 11th, at the Hollywood Bowl, where it is always summer. Angela Hewitt and conductor Nicholas Ellis join forces with the LA Chamber Orchestra for an all-Mozart evening. And just a little insider information, you just never know who's going to show up at these concerts, so it's a good idea to be there, and we're making it very easy, giving away some tickets right now on our website, classicalcalifornia.org.
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Nobody stood still for that one. I can feel it. Chiquinha Gonzaga's Corta Jaca. That was guitarist Gael Solal and the Royal Chamber Orchestra of Wallonia. And I'm Maggie Clennon-Reberg here at Classical California in our beautiful San Francisco studio. You know that nightmare when you walk into a classroom for your final exam and it's the wrong class and it's the wrong test and you've never seen the material before? Everybody's had that once or twice in their life, but for pianist Maria João Pires, it happened in real life, the ultimate nightmare. She'd been given the wrong information for a rehearsal with the Concertgebouw Orchestra, sat down, and the orchestra began playing a different concerto than she was prepared for, and there's actual video capturing that moment. If you can Google Maria João Pires, that's J-O-A-O-P-I-R-E-S, you can see it on a YouTube channel called This Creative Life. Do it after this Chopin, though. I want you to concentrate on Maria's interpretation of the Polonaise Fantasie in A flat major.

0: Maria João Pires at the keys with Chopin's Polonaise No. 7, the one known as the Polonaise Fantasie in A-flat major. Coming up next, a great big concerto by Arcangelo Corelli and something from The Closet of the Velvet Gentleman.
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Originally written for solo piano, but just perfect in this arrangement for guitar and flute. We heard Shufa Yang and Sharon Bazali, Eric Satie's Gymnopédie No. 1 on Classical California. Here's a great big concerto by Arcangelo Corelli.

0: Amandine Bayer conducting Gli Incogniti with a Concerto Grosso by Arcangelo Corelli. It was number 5 in the key of F major. I'm Maggie Clennon-Reberg, delighted that you're here. Thank you so much for tuning in and making your hometown radio station the soundtrack to your Wednesday morning. Coming up, we've got the mid-morning masterwork and a reminder from Ottorino Respighi that mornings are indeed easier in three-quarter time.
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There, that's better, isn't it? Waltzing into Wednesday morning with Otto Rito Respighi. That's Konstantin Scherbakov at the piano. Time for our mid-morning masterwork. You know how it is when you get on a roll. Robert Schumann tended to create his music in bursts of inspiration, sticking with one particular form. For example, the year he got married, 1840, was his year of songs. And then there was the year of the symphony, the following year, 1841. And then 1842 was the year of chamber music. And that's when he created, among other things, his Opus 44, the piano quintet in E-flat major. He wrote the piano part for his wife, Clara Schumann, but at the time it was to premiere, Clara was ill, so they called in a ringer. And that ringer was friend of the family, Felix Mendelssohn. Here is Cleveland Quartet with Emmanuel Ax at the keys. Our mid-morning masterwork on Classical California, Robert Schumann's Piano Quintet in E-flat major.

0: Our mid-morning masterpiece this Wednesday on Classical California. It was a triumph from Robert Schumann's Year of Chamber Music, 1842. The Piano Quintet in E-flat major, Emmanuel Ax and the Cleveland Quartet. Coming up next on your hometown radio station, something from not quite that long ago.
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2: Gustavo Dudamel and the Los Angeles Philharmonic kick off the first of four shows at the Hollywood Bowl August 20th. 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

Here's one of the things that I love most about you. Classical music fans tend to be people who like music from all genres, and there are more than a few out there, and you know who you are, who are fans of the techno-pop era from the 80s. You've probably heard this guy, J.B. Dunkel. He was part of the French music duo called Air. They were huge in the 80s, and here he is today. A work called Wake. J.B. Dunkel's music performed by cellist Gauthier Capucin, and the best name for a group of cellists that anybody could ever come up with, Capuccelli. Here's the man with the golden flute, Sir James Galway, in a flute concerto by Johann Kvantz.

0: Music of Johann Kvantz, the flute concerto in G major, and it's the man with the golden flute, Sir James Galway, performing with the Württemberg Chamber Orchestra. I'm Maggie Clennon-Rieberg in our beautiful San Francisco studio, welcoming you to Wednesday on Classical California. The noon hour will be soon upon us. Alan Chapman will be along with some great music. If you're picturing yourself in the car and you're scrolling around on the radio, looking for something to listen to, what is the first thing you'll stop on? Something familiar, right? Something you know. I've got just the very thing coming up next.
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A fresh new take on Beethoven's Bagatelle No. 25 in A minor. Esther Bieringer is a pianist who just had an album come out this past March called Spectrum. Each track just as delightful as that. In fact, if Esther Bieringer was not a pianist but an operatic mezzo-soprano, she would be cast in the opera that we're going to hear from next. Daniel Barenboim and the Orchestra of Paris. Here's music of Georges Bizet. Everybody's favorite opera, Carmen. Here's suite number 1.

0: Carmen, you are that girl. That suite number one from Georges Bizet's opera, Daniel Barenboim and the Orchestra of Paris. I'm Maggie Clennon-Reberg, and coming up next, one of our favorite classical Californians.
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1: What could make Big Sur even better? 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

They're almost unbelievably good, aren't they? The vocal ensemble Voces 8. Barnaby Smith conducting them along with the Royal Philharmonic Orchestra in music from one of our favorite visitors, classical Californian Christopher Tin, a work from The Lost Birds called 100,000 Birds. Well, Antonin Dvorak did not come up with 100,000 variations, but I'll be honest with you, I have lost track when I try to keep them straight in my mind. He had just written a series of songs for chorus, and the third in the set was a work called The Fiddler, and he used that as thematic material for his Opus 78, his Symphonic Variations. Let's have a go. Don't bother counting how many verses you hear. Just let it wash over you. It's magnificent, especially in the hands of Maren Alsop and the Baltimore Symphony Orchestra. Antonin Dvorak's Symphonic Variations on Classical California.

0: A little folk tune called The Fiddler was the musical inspiration for Antonín Dvořák's Opus 78, The Symphonic Variations. Maren Alsop and the Baltimore Symphony Orchestra this Wednesday morning on Classical California.
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That brisk waltz is not from a French ballet. Oh no, it's from right in the middle of Charles Gounod's opera Faust. And we heard the Berlin Philharmonic. Well, let's keep that brisk tempo going with a concert overture. I have to tell you this. Every time I see this piece come up in the playlist, it always reminds me of your friend and mine, our afternoon host, Diane Nicolini. So Diane, if you're listening, this one is for you. Eric Kunzel and the Cincinnati Pops Orchestra, the Donna Diana Overture of Emil Ron Vresnicek.

Eric Kunzel and the Cincinnati Pops Orchestra giving us music of Emil von Resnicek to see us up to the noon hour, close, pretty close anyway, the overture known as Donna Diana on Classical California. I'm Maggie Clennon-Reberg, getting ready to turn things over to Alan Chapman. Make it a wonderful Wednesday, my dears. Have fun out there, and I will see you in the morning.

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2: I'm Alan Chabon, and thank you for tuning in to Classical California. Travel was a big inspiration for Mendelssohn. There's the Italian Symphony, and then two works inspired by his trip to Scotland. He took a boat out to the Hebrides Islands, he stood within a strange rock formation called Fingal's Cave, and he ended up writing a piece with two names, either the Hebrides Overture or Fingal's Cave. On another occasion, he paid a visit to Holyrood Palace and stood in the ruined chapel of Mary Queen of Scots. He said, "Here I found the beginning of my Scottish symphony." And if you go online and find an image of that ruined chapel at Holyrood, I think you'll find the correspondence between the image and the opening of the Scottish Symphony, a performance by the London Symphony, conducted by John Elliott Gardiner.

0: On Classical California, Mendelssohn's Scottish Symphony, performed by the London Symphony Orchestra, conducted by John Elliott Gardner.
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0: The LA Phil presents a blissful summer night with Brahms and Bizet at the Hollywood Bowl on August 6th. Louis Langres leads the Los Angeles Philharmonic in selections from Bizet's Carmen and L'Arlésienne before reuniting with violinist Augustin Hadelich for Brahms' Hungarian-themed concerto. Hadelich takes on the violin concerto most memorably featured in Paul Thomas Anderson's film There Will Be Blood. Tickets at HollywoodBowl.com. Hollywood Bowl. Forever summer.
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Music by Astor Piazzolla, Fuga y Misterioso, with flutist Stephanie Judd and pianist Elena Abend. Well, if I mention a German composer who spent some time in Italy picking up some important information about the Italian style, then went on to London initially to compose Italian opera but then diversified? I'm actually talking about two major figures of the 18th century. The earlier, George Frederick Handel. The later, Johann Christian Bach. And among his diversified works, some newfangled things called symphonies. Here's a symphony by J.C. Bach, David Zinman, and the Netherlands Chamber Orchestra.

0: A symphony by a composer who was assured that his symphonies would be performed because he was co-impresario of a concert series in London. That was a symphony by Johann Christian Bach with the Netherlands Chamber Orchestra, conducted by David Zinman.
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Empress of the Pagodas from Ravel's Mother Goose with a concert cabale conducted by Carlo Maria Giulini. And a very good afternoon. I'm Alan Chapman. Thank you for joining us here on Classical California. Next, a triangle concerto. Okay, not really a triangle concerto. It's Franz Liszt Piano Concerto No. 1, but a very prominent 19th century critic referred to it as a triangle concerto because of a prominent triangle part. Liszt himself recognized that there might be a problem. He wrote a letter to his uncle. Concerning the triangle, I do not deny that it may give offense, especially if struck too strongly and not precisely. Well, I'm sure our triangleist will do a very fine job in this performance by the Bergen Philharmonic conducted by Andrew Litton with piano soloist Stephen Huff.

0: On Classical California, Franz Liszt First Piano Concerto, Stephen Huff at the piano with the Bergen Philharmonic, conducted by Andrew Litton.
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Three of Bach's Goldberg Variations, performed by the Baroque Chamber Orchestra of Colorado, conducted by Frank Noel. And now music by one of Bach's greatest admirers, Charles Gounod, who called Bach a colossus of Rhodes beneath whom all musicians must pass. And Gounod went on to say that if all the music composed since Bach's time had somehow been lost, it could all be reconstructed on the foundation that Bach had laid. Here's Gounod's First Symphony with the Academy of St. Martin in the Fields, conducted by Sir Neville Mariner.

0: Charles Gounod's First Symphony, performed by the Academy of St. Martin in the Fields, conducted by Sir Neville Mariner.
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Music by James Horner from the 1991 film The Rocketeer, Eric Kunzel and the Cincinnati Pops. And a very good afternoon. I'm Alan Chapman. Thanks so much for joining me here on Classical California. I'm here till 3. At 3 o'clock, I turn it over to Diane Nicolini. Next, music from a recording of the complete Beethoven piano sonatas by Tamami Hanma. One critic had this to say about the recordings: Hanma's performances add to our understanding and appreciation of these great works. Her sensitivity, power, pin-sharp clarity, and all-consuming commitment to this music would surely earn 5 stars from Beethoven. Music from Beethoven's Piano Sonata No. 27, played by Tamami Hanma.

0: The Rondo from Beethoven's Piano Sonata No. 27, played by Tamami Hanma.
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The minuet from a symphony by C.P.E. Bach, performed by Les Amis de Philippe, led by Ludger Remy. A Southern California big night out, your chance to win tickets to a big night out, and this one is at the Hollywood Bowl on Tuesday, August 11th. The concert is Mozart Under the Stars. Nicholas Ellis conducts the Los Angeles Chamber Orchestra in Mozart's Jupiter Symphony. They're joined by pianist Angela Hewitt for Mozart's Piano Concerto No. 22. It's Mozart Under the Stars at the Hollywood Bowl, Tuesday, August 11th. You can enter to win tickets at classicalcalifornia.org. Well, I can think of someone who would be delighted to attend an all-Mozart concert, Tchaikovsky, who absolutely adored Mozart. And here is Tchaikovsky expressing his love for the 18th century style with his variations on a Rococo theme. Cellist Pablo Fernandez with the Swedish Chamber Orchestra, conducted by Martin Frost.

On Classical California, Tchaikovsky's Variations on a Rococo Theme, cellist Pablo Fernandez with the Swedish Chamber Orchestra, conducted by Martin Frost.

0: Music from William Grant Still's Suite for Violin and Piano with violinist Max Zorin and pianist Vincent Balsa.
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0: The LA Phil presents a blissful summer night with Brahms and Bizet at the Hollywood Bowl on August 6th. Louis Langre leads the Los Angeles Philharmonic in selections from Bizet's Carmen and L'Arlésienne before reuniting with violinist Augustin Hadelich for Brahms' Hungarian-themed concerto. Hadelich takes on the violin concerto most memorably featured in Paul Thomas Anderson's film There Will Be Blood. Tickets at HollywoodBowl.com. Hollywood Bowl. Forever summer.
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1: 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Tell us who you're grateful for on our website,

A waltz by Chopin, played by Alexander Tarot. And now music by François-Joseph Gossec, who earned the nickname Official Composer of the French Revolution. And why would that be? One writer explains it by referring to a slogan that emerged during the French Revolution, Liberty, Equality, Fraternity, and says that Gossec was able to translate those ideals into notes. A symphony by Gossec with the London Mozart Players, conducted by Matthias Baumert.

A symphony by François-Joseph Gossec with the London Mozart Players, conducted by Matthias Baumert. I'm Alan Chapman. Thanks so much for spending this time with me today. I'm back tomorrow at noon. Stay tuned now for more music with Diane Nicolini.

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3: Good afternoon. Hi, it's Diane Nicolini. How are you on this Wednesday? How about some Robert Schumann? This is his Symphony No. 2, which he began working on in 1845. He didn't finish it until 1847. His depression and his poor health, including, if you can imagine, for a composer, ringing in his ears, all of that prevented him from finishing the work until October of 1846. We'll hear it now, performed by the Munich Philharmonic, and Pablo Arizcasado is the conductor. Symphony No. 2 of the great German romantic Robert Schumann.

0: That was a performance of the Symphony No. 2 of Robert Schumann. Pablo Arizcasado conducted the Munich Philharmonic on Classical California. Well, believe it or not, it is on 158 days until Christmas. And just ahead is a piece that we usually hear around Christmas time. So just a bit of a preview next.
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Too beautiful to only hear at Christmas time, if you ask me. That was The Shepherd's Farewell from L'Enfance du Christ, The Childhood of Christ, by Hector Berlioz. Richard Marlowe led the choir of Trinity College, Cambridge. On Classical California, we're next. We're off to a part of the world that is along the border of Finland and Russia. And over the years, it has been, you know, back and forth between Finland and Russia, and who actually owns Karelia with a K, Finland, right now. The Karelia Suite of Jean Sibelius, the Finnish composer, Yoel Levy, with the Atlanta Symphony Orchestra.

0: Ahead, it's music from Sergei Prokofiev for a ballet that the dancers originally just described as completely undanceable. We're dancing to it these days, and we're going to hear that music next.
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The March, closing out the Corellia Suite of Jean Sibelius, Yoel Levy conducted the Atlanta Symphony Orchestra.

In a new arrangement for two pianos by one of the pianists, Sergei Babayan, he joined Marta Arkarych for the Gavotte from Romeo and Juliet by Sergei Prokofiev. Music that the dancers didn't get at first. Now, of course, everybody loves dancing to Romeo and Juliet. From the Baroque era, the busiest man in that time period, Georg Philipp Telemann, this is his Flute Concerto in G Major with flute soloist Emmanuel Paoud.

0: the light, bright sound of Telemann, his flute concerto in G major with soloist Emmanuel Paoud on Classical California. Well, tonight, being Wednesday, we have Classical Californians, and it's a re-presentation of a playlist from the woman conductor, Dalia Stasevska. I always have to take a deep breath before I say her name, Stasevska. And she has a playlist that she would like to share with you. It's a short-form segment from Classical Californians, what we call a featurette, tonight at 7.
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The Turkish Rondo by Mozart, originally from his Piano Sonata No. 11, and performed on the trumpet by Alison Balsam. The Gothenburg Symphony Orchestra was led by Edward Gardner. Alison Balsam recently announced that she is retiring from performing on the trumpet. Maybe she'll perform in one of her husband's movies. She's married to the British filmmaker Sam Mendes. Next, from Classical California, an oboe concerto by Jan Antonin Koshuluch from the classical period, Mozart's time. Albrecht Mayer is the soloist on oboe with the Potsdam Chamber Academy.

Albrecht Meyer on the oboe there for the Oboe Concerto in F Major of Jan Antonin Koschelluk. And Albrecht Meyer joined the Potsdam Chamber Academy for that performance on Classical California. Each week, we love to give away some tickets, get you out and about to hear some live classical music. How about the Hollywood Bowl on Tuesday evening, August 11th? For a Mozart Under the Stars concert featuring pianist Angela Hewitt and conductor Nicholas Ellis. They join the Los Angeles Chamber Orchestra for a Mozartian summer tradition at the Hollywood Bowl. Enter for your chance to win at classicalcalifornia.org.

0: Stephen Hough played Blow the Wind Southerly, a Scottish folk song arranged for the piano by Hough himself.
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That was the love theme from the movie Superman. Of course, music of John Williams, and he conducted the Boston Pops on Classical California. Now, if Richard Wagner was around these days, he would definitely be a film composer, I think. So much drama in his music, including in this overture to the opera The Flying Dutchman. Ado de Wart leads the Concertgebouw Orchestra of Amsterdam.

0: A super dramatic overture to the opera The Flying Dutchman by Richard Wagner. The conductor, a Flying Dutchman himself, Ado de Waart, led the Concertgebouw Orchestra of Amsterdam. Thank you so much for listening. I'm Diane Nicolini. I'm going to hand things over magically to Los Angeles and my colleague Brian Lordson, who has today's edition of The Great Escape.
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1: 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It's time for The Great Escape at 5. 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
3: Good afternoon and welcome to Your Great Escape. For this Wednesday here on Classical California. I'm Brian Lawrence, and we do it every weekday, starting at 5, 20 minutes of musical calm, inspiration, and beauty as you wrap up perhaps a work day. And it's music by Frederick Delius to begin today from his Florida Suite, written during his time here in the United States, British composer, written during his time here in the United States, running an orange orchard. By the River from the Florida Suite by Delius. Here's the Ulster Orchestra, Vernon Handley conducting.